0: Bon. Rai, Argentine, mie xiang shi jie.
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Hello and welcome to a new edition of RAE, Radio Difusión Argentina al Exterior. We are the international service of the Argentine Radio, transmitting from the city of Buenos Aires via the shortwaves of WRMI, Miami Radio International, and also via internet on rae.com.ar. This is Fernando Farias speaking, and together with sound technician Juliana Spatafora, we'll be bringing you this show in English for Wednesday, July 29, 2026. We're going to have, as usual, the artist of the day. Today, Auténticos Decadentes, very popular, very difficult band to label, actually. You would say Argentine rock, but it's not actually rock. It doesn't sound like rock most of the time. It's a pop band that merges all kinds of genres, musical genres, with the main purpose of making people happy and making people dance and allow people to have fun. That's what Auténticos Decadentes sought with their music all over these years, and they continue to do so. We're gonna have also Argentine destinations on Rosario, the city, the hometown of Lionel Messi, Angel Di Maria, and many other important footballers from Argentina, and a great town, a great city to visit, actually the number two or three city in Argentina in terms of size and population and importance. They dispute that second place with the city of Córdoba. Between Córdoba and Rosario, you've got the two or third city in Argentina. And we'll talk about Argentine wine on our segment Cooking Argentina. Actually, it's Argentine gastronomy, and we'll be talking about the different types of grapes, the regions, the history, the numbers. We've got some interesting content regarding wine for you today, guys. If you want to get in touch with us, send an email to qslrai@gmail.com or a letter to Maipú Street 555, and then of course Buenos Aires, Argentina. Either way, it's okay for sending reception reports if you are a DXer. This show airs on the short waves of WRMI. The frequency is 5,850 kHz, and you may also listen to us via our webpage, rae.com.ar, as well as our app for mobile devices, Digital RAE, that you can download for free. Okay, folks, let's get started right away with music by Fernando Morales, a track called La Nadita, and then we'll have the artist of the day, Auténticos Decadentes.

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7: This is Artist of the Day. Today we are introducing Los Auténticos Decadentes. If you ever been to an Argentine wedding, a birthday party, even a football stadium, you have certainly heard our next artist. I am talking about the ultimate Argentine hits machine. If you're a DJ and you can only bring one record to a party in Argentina, or you are anywhere in the world and there is a party with a majority of Argentines, make it a greatest hits by Los Auténticos Decadentes and it will get the job done of having everybody dancing. Ladies and gentlemen, let's dive into the chaotic, colorful, and infectious world of Los Auténticos Decadentes. Formed in 1986, this band didn't just choose one genre, they chose all of them. They chose all of them, really. Ska, reggae, ballad, bolero, cumbia. All of that mixed with some kind of a punk rock spirit. They started as a group of friends who just wanted to play, and that neighborhood vibe is exactly why we love them. Let us start with a classic that shows their romantic, slightly eccentric side and was, I think, their first massive hit in 1991, written by the main genius, the main songwriter of the group, Jorge Serrano, who also sings this very lovely track called Loco, Tu Forma de Ser, which translates as I love your crazy style, girl.

According to Rolling Stone magazine, the Decadentes represent the very DNA of Argentine celebration. They have this unique ability to write songs that everyone, and I mean everyone, from your grandmother to the local hinchada, or the hooligans, football supporters, knows by heart. Now, the next track we're gonna play has got an irresistible rhythm that makes it impossible to stay in your seat. It's a classic, it's a staple in every quinceañera or casamiento or a wedding party. A track by Los Decadentes called Goddess, that means Diosa.

countless parties and nights out with friends, dancing to this and many other tunes by Los Auténticos Decadentes, that I can't emphasize enough how big this band is in Argentine's cultural DNA. This is the soundtrack of our youth, and mainly our youth ears. Let's move on to a song that shows the storytelling capacity. Some of the lyrics feel like a fever dream, like this one, which we are bringing you in its live version. El pájaro vio el cielo y se voló. The bird saw the sky and simply flew away.

My version of El pájaro vio el cielo y se voló. The bird saw the sky and flew away. Another song written and in this case sung by Jorge Serrano, who also plays guitar for Los Auténticos Decadentes and could be the leader, maybe not the frontman. That would be Cucho, but Serrano is like the soul of the band. Next online we've got a track called Ya Me Da Igual, which literally means I don't care anymore.

Queen song. I don't care anymore about anything at this point of my life. It's basically the core idea in this very up-tempo, cheerful song of Los Auténticos Decadentes. They are sentimental, melancholic if needed, but the bottom line is making people dance. We're gonna continue now as we introduce this track with Cómo me voy a olvidar.

¿Cómo me voy a olvidar? And with over 35 years on stage, the Decadentes are more than a band. They are a national institution. They represent the joy of living despite the chaos. And to wrap up today's artist of the day on RAE, which are Los Auténticos Decadentes, we're going with two heavy hitters. The satirical Gran Señor and the song that has probably been played at every single Argentine 15th birthday party for the last 3 decades, which is this one. Corazón, Heart, Auténticos Decadentes on RAE are the artists of

This is Cooking Argentina. Today we bring you Argentine wine. It is a cultural pillar, a permanent fixture at the weekend family table, and the ultimate companion to a sizzling fire in Argentina. Today we're talking about Argentine wine. If you're listening to this in the United States, Europe, Australia, buying a truly exceptional bottle of wine usually means preparing your wallet for a bit of a hit. You walk down the import aisle, you see a bottle with a beautiful label from Mendoza or Patagonia, and you're easily looking at a $20, $30 or even $50. But let me let you in on a little secret. When you come here to Argentina, the economy of wine changes completely. If you walk into a local neighborhood almacén, a small grocer, or a supermarket in Buenos Aires with a $10 bill in your hand, or the equivalent of that in pesos, you're not just getting a decent bottle, you are walking out probably with the best available wine in that commercial shelf. For $5 or $6, you get a beautiful estate bottle, award-winning vintage. Because wine here is not a luxury reserved for special occasions. It is treated as an essential part of daily life, and in fact, it has been officially designated by law as Argentina's national beverage. But it wasn't always this way. The incredible world-class juice we pour into our glasses today is actually the result of a massive, dramatic revolution that took place only a few decades ago. To understand how we got here, we have to look back. Wine has been made in Argentina since the 1500s, when Spanish colonizers and Jesuit priests brought the first vine cuttings across the Andes from Chile. They needed wine for Holy Mass, and they quickly discovered that the dry, sun-drenched soil at the foothills of the Andes was absolute paradise for grapes. For centuries, Argentina produced an incredible volume of wine. By the mid-20th century, we were actually among the top consumers of wine per capita in the entire world, reaching an astronomical peak in the 1960s and 70s when Argentines drank upwards of 90 liters of wine per person per year. To put that into perspective, shifting tastes, economic adjustments, and the rise of other beverages have brought modern domestic consumption down to a historic low of around 15.7 liters per person annually. But back in those peak decades, it was entirely about quantity rather than quality. If you visited Argentina during that era, the 60s, the 70s, even the 80s, you would have witnessed a bizarre phenomenon. The vast majority of Argentines had absolutely no idea what specific grape variety they were drinking. If you walked into a shop, you did not look for a Cabernet or a Shiraz. Grapes were simply dumped into massive tanks together, blended without much care, and sold under two incredibly generic government-regulated labels. Vino de mesa, meaning table wine, or if they wanted to feel fancy, vino fino, which meant fine wine. Vino de mesa was the everyday fuel of the working class. It was often sold in cardboard boxes or massive heavy 5-liter glass jugs called damajuanas. It was rough, highly acidic, and so potent that locals traditionally cut it with ice and sparkling soda water just to make it refreshing during a hot summer afternoon. Vino fino was slightly better, aged a bit longer, but still a complete mystery blend. The idea of terroir, the unique expression of soil, altitude, and single grape identity, was completely foreign to the average consumer in Argentina. We drank wine like water, completely unaware of the incredible potential hiding in our own soil. But then came the 1990s, and the entire industry collapsed and revealed itself from the ashes.
Domestic consumption dropped, and Argentine wineries realized that if they wanted to survive, they had to modernize and look outward to the global market. They brought in international consultants, the famous flying winemakers from France and California, who looked at our high-altitude vineyards and told us we were sitting on a gold mine. We just needed to stop prioritizing volume and start prioritizing quality. Wineries began pulling up old, low-quality vines and replanting single varietal grapes. Well, Argentina faced a massive hurdle on the global stage, Chile. For decades, Chile was the undisputed king of South American wine exports. They had positioned themselves perfectly in the United States and Europe as the go-to region for affordable, reliable, clean Cabernet Sauvignon and Sauvignon Blanc. Argentina, meanwhile, was an unknown entity for global wine consumers. So, in the 1990s and afterwards, Argentina launched a brilliant, decades-long international campaign through organizations like Wines of Argentina. Instead of trying to beat Chile at their own game with Cabernet, Argentina decided to champion a grape that France had largely abandoned, but which thrived like nowhere else in the high altitudes of the Andes, Malbec. The strategy was to position Argentine Malbec not just as a competitor to Chilean wine, but as a complete, unique, lush, velvety experience that you could not find anywhere else on earth. And it worked beautifully. Today, Argentina and Chile sit side by side as global wine superpowers, each ruling their own signature style. Now let us take a virtual trip across the wine map of Argentina. It is defined by one thing: altitude. Because we are close to the equator, the lowlands are too hot for quality grapes. But as you climb higher into the mountains, the air cools, the sun gets intense, and the grapes develop incredibly thick skins, leading to deep colors and complex flavors. Mendoza is, hands down, the undisputed heartland, producing roughly 75% of the country's wine. It is a desert oasis, irrigated entirely by melting snow from the Andes glaciers. Inside Mendoza, places like the Uco Valley are legendary, with vineyards sitting at over 4,000 feet above sea level. San Juan, a little drier and hotter, located just north of Mendoza, is traditionally known for bolder, intensely fruity wines, as well as an incredible Shiraz. But the frontiers of Argentina's wine geography are growing rapidly. In the far north, regions like Salta and Jujuy, high on the Andes also, are home to some of the highest commercial vineyards on the planet, reaching over 10,000 feet above sea level. The extreme altitude creates dramatic, unforgettable wines. Meanwhile, way down south in Patagonia, including regions like Rio Negro and Neuquén, the climate is cold, windy, and the sun sets late. Wines from here are elegant, crisp, and beautifully balanced. If you're looking at an Argentine wine list, here's your guide on what to buy and exactly what food to pair with it to eat like a local. Malbec is our icon, showing a deep purple color and bursting with plum, blackberry and dark chocolate notes. You must pair this with Argentine beef. There is a biological reason this works so perfectly. The robust tannins in a high-altitude Malbec cut right through the rich savory fat of a classic ribeye, known locally as ojo de bife, or a flank steak that we call vacío, cleansing your palate after every single bite. And I can definitely attest to this combination. I absolutely love Malbec and beef. Torrontés is Argentina's unique
native white grape grown primarily in the high altitudes of Salta. It is incredibly aromatic, hitting you with intense notes of white flowers, peach, and jasmine. But when you take a sip, it is surprisingly dry and crisp. This pairs magnificently with spicy northern empanadas or Thai food, as the crisp acidity balances the spice beautifully. Bonarda is our rising star. Long used as a nameless blending grape in the old table wine days, winemakers are now treating Bonarda with the respect it deserves. It is lighter than Malbec, with juicy red cherry flavor.

experience for any traveler, which is wine tourism in Mendoza. Imagine waking up, throwing open your bedroom windows and looking out over rows of century-old Malbec wines with the massive snow-capped wall of the Andes Mountains rising up right in front of you. In Mendoza, the concept of the bodega or winery has evolved into pure luxury and hospitality. You do not just visit for a quick 20-minute tasting. You stay there. Many of the world-famous estates have boutique hotels built right into the vineyards. A typical day involves grabbing a bicycle and cycling from one vineyard to the next along quiet tree-lined country lanes. You stop for a tour of underground barrel cellars, chat directly with the winemakers, and then sit down for what is arguably the highlight of the trip, a multi-course farm-to-table lunch. These lunches are legendary, or dinners. Every course is cooked over open fires using traditional Argentine flame techniques, and each plate is meticulously paired with a different high-end reserve wine from the state. By the time the sun begins to set, painting the Andes in shades of pink and orange, you find yourself back at your lodge, sitting by an outdoor fire pit, glass of Malbec in hand, wondering why you ever lived anywhere else. It is an immersive sensory celebration of life, land, and community. So the next time you are browsing the wine aisle, look for that Argentine label. Better yet, book a ticket, grab your glass, and come experience it for yourself. That was this chapter of Cooking Argentina today, dedicated fully to Argentine wines.

Rai presents Argentine Destinations. Today we are traveling 300 kilometers northwest of Buenos Aires, following the curve of the massive Paraná River until we hit a city that often gets overlooked by international tourists, but holds the very soul of Argentina in its streets. I'm talking about Rosario. Now, if Buenos Aires is the Paris of the South, Rosario is something entirely different. It's nicknamed the Chicago of Argentina. It's a powerhouse of industry, a hub of culture, and quite literally the cradle of the most famous faces in our history. If you have a week to spend here, you are in for a treat, because Rosario doesn't just show you sights, it lets you live them. Let's start with the city's pulse. The Paraná River. It is one of the largest river systems in the world, and in Rosario it defines everything. Your first 2 days should be spent on the Costanera, a massive stretch of parks and walkways along the water. But here's the trick. Just look at the river from the shore. Go to La Fluvial Pier and hop on a boat. In 15 minutes, you'll cross over to the islands. It's a different world there. No cars, just sandy beaches and rustic paradores. You'll see the locals fishing for surubí or dorado. If you're a fisherman, this is your paradise. If you're not, just sit at a wooden table and order a pescado al río. Fresh river fish grilled with lemon and herbs. This is the taste of Rosario. By day three, you need to head to the Monumento Nacional a la Bandera, the National Flag Memorial. It's impossible to miss. It's a giant stone ship-like structure that marks

boat where General Manuel Belgrano first raised the Argentine flag in 1812. It's a sacred spot for us, but for a visitor, it's a masterpiece of architecture. You can take an elevator to the top of the tower from 70 meters up. The view of the river delta and the city grid is unparalleled. Underneath the monument, there's a flame that never goes out. Devotive flame, honoring those who died for the country. It's a place that commands silence and respect, even in a city as noisy as this one. Now let's talk about the people. There is a saying in Argentina, Rosario has something in the water. How else do you explain the concentration of genius? On day 4, take a walk through history. You can stand outside the building where Che Guevara was born on Entre Ríos Street in Rosario. You can walk through the Pichincha neighborhood, once a gritty port district, now the center of nightlife, where the great comedian Alberto Olmedo, also a local, used to roam. Then there's music. If you hear a piano echoing from a balcony, you're likely hearing the influence of Fito Páez, the rock legend who put the city's heart into his lyrics. And we can't forget literature. Roberto Fontana Rosa, or El Negro, as we call him, was a cartoonist and a writer who captured the Rosario slang and way of life better than anyone. You can still visit his favorite spot, Bar El Cairo. And of course, I know why many of you are really here. You are here because of the 10. Rosario is the capital of football. This is where Lionel Messi was born. On day 5 and 6, you should head south to the La Bajada neighborhood. You'll see the murals of Messi that are 3 stories high. You can see the club where he first kicked the ball, Grandoli, and the legendary Newell's Old Boys Stadium in Independence Park, team he's a fan of. Di María, another world champion, is also a local of Rosario, though he played for Newell's rivals. Still does, Rosario Central. Rosario is a city divided. You're either a leper, a Newell's fan, or a scoundrel, a fan of Rosario Central. The rivalry between these two teams is perhaps the most intense, probably in the world. If you can catch a Clásico while you're here, you'll see a level of passion that is frankly terrifying and beautiful at the same time. And as your week winds down, spend your final day in Parque de la Independencia. It's a massive green lung in the center of the city, with a lake and hidden gardens. It's where the families go on Sundays to drink mate and watch the world go by. Rosario isn't a city of checkbox tourist attractions. It's a city of atmosphere. It's the sound of the river, the taste of a bitter coffee at a historic bar, the roar of a football stadium, and the pride of being the birthplace of heroes. So, if you're looking for the real Argentina, the one that exists outside the guidebooks of Buenos Aires, get on a bus, head north, and let Rosario show you who we really are.

And we were listening to Achala y mi mama by Fernando Morales. And this way we come to the end of this edition of RAE, Radio Difusión Argentina al Exterior in English for Wednesday, July 29, 2026. Juliana Spatafora was our sound technician, the host, yours truly, Fernando Farias. Hope you enjoyed it. Thank you very much for listening and hasta mañana.

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Hello and welcome to a new edition of RAE, Radiodifusión Argentina al Exterior. We are the international service of the Argentine Radio, transmitting from the city of Buenos Aires via the shortwaves of WRMI, Miami Radio International, and also via internet on rae.com.ar. This is Fernando Farias speaking, and together with sound technician Juliana Spatafora, we'll be bringing you this show in English for Wednesday, July 29, 2026. We're going to have, as usual, the artist of the day. Today, Auténticos Decadentes, very popular, very difficult band to label, actually. You would say Argentine rock, but it's not actually rock. It doesn't sound like rock most of the time. It's a pop band that merges all kinds of genres, musical genres, with the main purpose of making people happy and making people dance and allow people to have fun. That's what Auténticos Decadentes sought with their music all over these years, and they continue to do so. We're gonna have also Argentine destinations on Rosario, the city, the hometown of Lionel Messi, Angel Di Maria, and many other important footballers from Argentina, and a great town, a great city to visit, actually the number 2 or 3 city in Argentina in terms of size and population and importance. They dispute that second place with the city of Córdoba. Between Córdoba and Rosario, you've got the 2 or 3 city in Argentina. And we'll talk about Argentine wine on our segment Cooking Argentina. Actually, it's Argentine gastronomy. And we'll be talking about the different types of grapes, the regions, the history, the numbers. We've got some interesting content regarding wine for you today, guys. If you want to get in touch with us, send an email to qslrai@gmail.com or a letter to Maipú Street 555, and then, of course, Buenos Aires, Argentina. Either way, it's okay for sending reception reports if you are at the EXA. This show airs on the short waves of WRMI. The frequency is 5,850 kHz, and you may also listen to us via our webpage, rae.com.ar, as well as our app for mobile devices, Digital Riot, that you can download for free. Okay, folks, let's get started right away with music by Fernando Morales, a track called La Nadita, and then we'll have the artist of the day, Auténticos Decadentes.

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7: This is Artist of the Day. Today we are introducing Los Auténticos Decadentes. If you ever been to an Argentine wedding, a birthday party, even a football stadium, you have certainly heard our next artist. I am talking about the ultimate Argentine hits machine. If you're a DJ and you can only bring one record to a party in Argentina, or you are anywhere in the world and there is a party with a majority of Argentines, make it a greatest hits by Los Auténticos Decadentes and it will get the job done of having everybody dancing. Ladies and gentlemen, let's dive into the chaotic, colorful, and infectious world of Los Auténticos Decadentes. Formed in 1986, this band didn't just choose one genre. They chose all of them. They chose all of them, really. Ska, reggae, ballad, bolero, cumbia. All of that mixed with some kind of a punk rock spirit. They started as a group of friends who just wanted to play, and that neighborhood vibe is exactly why we love them. Let us start with a classic that shows their romantic, slightly eccentric side and was, I think, their first massive hit in 1991, written by the main genius, the main songwriter of the group, Jorge Serrano, who also sings this very lovely track called Loco, Tu Forma de Ser, which translates as I love your crazy style, girl.

According to Rolling Stone magazine, the Decadentes represent the very DNA of Argentine celebration. They have this unique ability to write songs that everyone, and I mean everyone, from your grandmother to the local hinchada or the hooligans, football supporters, knows by heart. Now, the next track we're gonna play has got an irresistible rhythm that makes it impossible to stay in your seat. It's a classic, it's a staple in every quinceañera or casamiento or a wedding party. A track by Los Decadentes called Goddess, that means Diosa.

countless parties and nights out with friends dancing to this and many other tunes by Los Auténticos Decadentes that I can't emphasize enough how big this band is in Argentine's cultural DNA. This is the soundtrack of our youth and mainly our youth ears. Let's move on to a song that shows the storytelling capacity. Some of the lyrics feel like a fever dream, like this one, which we are bringing you in its live version. El pájaro vio el cielo y se voló. The bird saw the sky and simply flew away.

live version of El Pájaro Vio el Cielo y Se Voló, The Bird Saw the Sky and Flew Away, another song written and in this case sung by Jorge Serrano, who also plays guitar for Los Auténticos Decadentes and could be the leader, maybe not the frontman, that would be Cucho, but Serrano is like the soul of the band. Next online we've got a track called Ya Me Da Igual, which literally means I don't care anymore.

another pretty entertaining song. I don't care anymore about anything at this point of my life. It's basically the core idea in this very up-tempo, cheerful song of Los Auténticos Decadentes. They are sentimental, melancholic if needed, but the bottom line is making people dance. We're gonna continue now as we introduce this track.

In this track, ¿cómo me voy a olvidar? And with over 35 years on stage, the Decadentes are more than a band. They are a national institution. They represent the joy of living despite the chaos. And to wrap up today's artist of the day on RAE, which are Los Auténticos Decadentes, we're going with two heavy hitters. The satirical Gran Señor and the song that has probably been played at every single Argentine 15th birthday party for the last 3 decades, which is this one. Corazón, Heart, Auténticos Decadentes on RAE are the artists of the

is Cooking Argentina. Today we bring you Argentine wine. It is a cultural pillar, a permanent fixture at the weekend family table, and the ultimate companion to a sizzling fire in Argentina. Today we're talking about Argentine wine. If you're listening to this in the United States, Europe, Australia, buying a truly exceptional bottle of wine usually means preparing your wallet for a bit of a hit. You walk down the import aisle, you see a bottle with a beautiful label from Mendoza or Patagonia, and you're easily looking at a $20, $30, or even $50. But let me let you in on a little secret. When you come here to Argentina, the economy of wine changes completely. If you walk into a local neighborhood almacén, a small grocer, or a supermarket in Buenos Aires with a $10 bill in your hand, or the equivalent of that in pesos, you're not just getting a decent bottle, you are walking out probably with the best available wine in that commercial shelf. For $5 or $6 you get a beautiful estate bottle, award-winning vintage. Because wine here is not a luxury reserved for special occasions. It is treated as an essential part of daily life, and in fact it has been officially designated by law as Argentina's national beverage. But it wasn't always this way. The incredible world-class juice we pour into our glasses today is actually the result of a massive, dramatic revolution that took place only a few decades ago. To understand how we got here, we have to look back. Wine has been made in Argentina since the 1500s, when Spanish colonizers and Jesuit priests brought the first vine cuttings across the Andes from Chile. They needed wine for Holy Mass, and they quickly discovered that the dry, sun-drenched soil at the foothills of the Andes was absolute paradise for grapes. For centuries, Argentina produced an incredible volume of wine. By the mid-20th century, we were actually among the top consumers of wine per capita in the entire world, reaching an astronomical peak in the 1960s and 70s when Argentines drank upwards of 90 liters of wine per person per year. To put that into perspective, shifting tastes, economic adjustments, and the rise of other beverages have brought modern domestic consumption down to a historic low of around 15.7 liters per person annually. But back in those peak decades, it was entirely about quantity rather than quality. If you visited Argentina during that era, the 60s, the 70s, even the 80s, you would have witnessed a bizarre phenomenon. The vast majority of Argentines had absolutely no idea what specific grape variety they were drinking. If you walked into a shop, you did not look for a Cabernet or a Shiraz. Grapes were simply dumped into massive tanks together, blended without much care, and sold under two incredibly generic government-regulated labels. Vino de mesa, meaning table wine, or if they wanted to feel fancy, vino fino, which meant fine wine. Vino de mesa was the everyday fuel of the working class. It was often sold in cardboard boxes or massive heavy 5-liter glass jugs called damajuanas. It was rough, highly acidic, and so potent that locals traditionally cut it with ice and sparkling soda water just to make it refreshing during a hot summer afternoon. Vino fino was slightly better, aged a bit longer, but still a complete mystery blend. The idea of terroir, the unique expression of soil, altitude, and single grape identity, was completely foreign to the average consumer in Argentina. We drank wine like water, completely unaware of the incredible potential hiding in our own soil. But then came the 1990s, and the entire industry collapsed and revealed itself from the ashes.
Domestic consumption dropped, and Argentine wineries realized that if they wanted to survive, they had to modernize and look outward to the global market. They brought in international consultants, the famous flying winemakers from France and California, who looked at our high-altitude vineyards and told us we were sitting on a gold mine. We just needed to stop prioritizing volume and start prioritizing quality. Wineries began pulling up old, low-quality vines and replanting single varietal grapes. Well, Argentina faced a massive hurdle on the global stage, Chile. For decades, Chile was the undisputed king of South American wine exports. They had positioned themselves perfectly in the United States and Europe as the go-to region for affordable, reliable, clean Cabernet Sauvignon and Sauvignon Blanc. Argentina, meanwhile, was an unknown entity for global wine consumers. So, in the 1990s and afterwards, Argentina launched a brilliant, decades-long international campaign through organizations like Wines of Argentina. Instead of trying to beat Chile at their own game with Cabernet, Argentina decided to champion a grape that France had largely abandoned, but which thrived like nowhere else in the high altitudes of the Andes, Malbec. The strategy was to position Argentine Malbec not just as a competitor to Chilean wine, but as a complete, unique, lush, velvety experience that you could not find anywhere else on earth. And it worked beautifully. Today, Argentina and Chile sit side by side as global wine superpowers, each ruling their own signature style. Now let us take a virtual trip across the wine map of Argentina. It is defined by one thing: altitude. Because we are close to the equator, the lowlands are too hot for quality grapes. But as you climb higher into the mountains, the air cools, the sun gets intense, and the grapes develop incredibly thick skins, leading to deep colors and complex flavors. Mendoza is, hands down, the undisputed heartland, producing roughly 75% of the country's wine. It is a desert oasis, irrigated entirely by melting snow from the Andes glaciers. Inside Mendoza, places like the Uco Valley are legendary, with vineyards sitting at over 4,000 feet above sea level. San Juan, a little drier and hotter, located just north of Mendoza, is traditionally known for bolder, intensely fruity wines, as well as an incredible Shiraz. But the frontiers of Argentina's wine geography are growing rapidly. In the far north, regions like Salta and Jujuy, high on the Andes also, are home to some of the highest commercial vineyards on the planet, reaching over 10,000 feet above sea level. The extreme altitude creates dramatic, unforgettable wines. Meanwhile, way down south in Patagonia, including regions like Rio Negro and Neuquén, the climate is cold, windy, and the sun sets late. Wines from here are elegant, crisp, and beautifully balanced. If you're looking at an Argentine wine list, here's your guide on what to buy and exactly what food to pair with it to eat like a local. Malbec is our icon, showing a deep purple color and bursting with plum, blackberry, and dark chocolate notes. You must pair this with Argentine beef. There is a biological reason this works so perfectly. The robust tannins in a high-altitude Malbec cut right through the rich, savory fat of a classic ribeye, known locally as ojo de bife, or a flank steak that we call vacío, cleansing your palate after every single bite. And I can definitely attest to this combination. I absolutely love Malbec and beef. Torrontés is Argentina's unique
native white grape grown primarily in the high altitudes of Salta. It is incredibly aromatic, hitting you with intense notes of white flowers, peach, and jasmine. But when you take a sip, it is surprisingly dry and crisp. This pairs magnificently with spicy northern empanadas or Thai food, as the crisp acidity balances the spice beautifully. Bonarda is our rising star. Long used as a nameless blending grape in the old table wine days, winemakers are now treating Bonarda with the respect it deserves. It is lighter than Malbec, with juicy red cherry flavors and very smooth tannins. Pair this with pasta topped with a rich tomato and meat tuco sauce or grilled pork chops. And finally, look for a Patagonian Pinot Noir. Because Patagonia is so cool, it produces incredibly elegant, earthy Pinot Noirs that rival all world European styles. It pairs beautifully with roasted southern lamb or a rich mushroom risotto. And we cannot talk about Argentine wine without talking about the ultimate bucket list experience for any traveler, which is wine tourism in Mendoza. Imagine waking up, throwing open your bedroom windows and looking out over rows of century-old Malbec wines with the massive snow-capped wall of the Andes Mountains rising up right in front of you. In Mendoza, the concept of the bodega or winery has evolved into pure luxury and hospitality. You do not just visit for a quick 20-minute tasting. You stay there. Many of the world-famous estates have boutique hotels built right into the vineyards. A typical day involves grabbing a bicycle and cycling from one vineyard to the next along quiet tree-lined country lanes. You stop for a tour of underground barrel cellars, chat directly with the winemakers, and then sit down for what is arguably the highlight of the trip, a multi-course farm-to-table lunch. These lunches are legendary, or dinners. Every course is cooked over open fires using traditional Argentine flame techniques, and each plate is meticulously paired with a different high-end reserve wine from the state. By the time the sun begins to set, painting the Andes in shades of pink and orange, you find yourself back at your lodge, sitting by an outdoor fire pit, glass of Malbec in hand, wondering why you ever lived anywhere else. It is an immersive, sensory celebration of life, land, and community. So the next time you are browsing the wine aisle, look for that Argentine label. Better yet, book a ticket, grab your glass and come experience it for yourself. That was this chapter of Cooking Argentina today, dedicated fully to Argentine wines.

Fry presents Argentine Destinations. Today we are traveling 300 kilometers northwest of Buenos Aires, following the curve of the massive Paraná River until we hit a city that often gets overlooked by international tourists, but holds the very soul of Argentina in its streets. I'm talking about Rosario. Now, if Buenos Aires is the Paris of the South, Rosario is something entirely different. It's nicknamed the Chicago of Argentina. It's a powerhouse of industry, a hub of culture, and quite literally the cradle of the most famous faces in our history. If you have a week to spend here, you are in for a treat, because Rosario doesn't just show you sights, it lets you live them. Let's start with the city's pulse. The Paraná River. It is one of the largest river systems in the world, and in Rosario it defines everything. Your first 2 days should be spent on the Costanera, a massive stretch of parks and walkways along the water. But here's the trick.

the taste of Rosario. By day three, you need to head to the Monumento Nacional a la Bandera, the National Flag Memorial. It's impossible to miss. It's a giant stone ship-like structure that marks the spot where General Manuel Belgrano first raised the Argentine flag in 1812. It's a sacred spot for us, but for a visitor, it's a masterpiece of architecture. You can take an elevator to the top of the tower from 70 meters up. The view of the river delta and the city grid is unparalleled. Underneath the monument, there's a flame that never goes out. Devotive flame, honoring those who died for the country. It's a place that commands silence and respect, even in a city as noisy as this one. Now let's talk about the people. There is a saying in Argentina, Rosario has something in the water. How else do you explain the concentration of genius? On day four, take a walk through history. You can stand outside the building where Che Guevara was born on Entre Ríos Street in Rosario. You can walk through the Pichincha neighborhood, once a gritty port district, now the center of nightlife, where the great comedian Alberto Olmedo, also a local, used to roam. Then there's music. If you hear a piano echoing from a balcony, you're likely hearing the influence of Fito Páez, the rock legend who put the city's heart into his lyrics. And we can't forget literature. Roberto Fontana Rosa, or El Negro, as we call him, was a cartoonist and a writer who captured the Rosario slang and way of life better than anyone. You can still visit his favorite spot, Bar El Cairo. And of course, I know why many of you are really here. You are here because of the 10. Rosario is the capital of football. This is where Lionel Messi was born. On day 5 and 6, you should head south to the La Bajada neighborhood. You'll see the murals of Messi that are 3 stories high. You can see the club where he first kicked the ball, Grandoli, and the legendary Newell's Old Boys Stadium in Independence Park, team he's a fan of. Di Maria, another world champion, is also a local of Rosario, though he played for Newell's rivals. Still does, is in Rosario Central. Rosario is a city divided. You're either a leper, a Newell's fan, or a scoundrel, a fan of Rosario Central. The rivalry between these two teams is perhaps the most intense, probably in the world. If you can catch a Clásico while you're here, you'll see a level of passion that is frankly terrifying and beautiful at the same time. And as your week winds down, spend your final day in Parque de la Independencia. It's a massive green lung in the center of the city, with a lake and hidden gardens. It's where the families go on Sundays to drink mate and watch the world go by. Rosario isn't a city of checkbox tourist attractions. It's a city of atmosphere. It's the sound of the river, the taste of a bitter coffee at a historic bar, the roar of a football stadium, and the pride of being the birthplace of heroes. So, if you're looking for the real Argentina, the one that exists outside the guidebooks of Buenos Aires, get on a bus, head north, and let Rosario show you who we really are.

And we were listening to Achala y mi mama by Fernando Morales. And this way we come to the end of this edition of RAE, Radio Difusión Argentina al Exterior in English for Wednesday, July 29, 2026. Juliana Spatafora was our sound technician, the host, yours truly, Fernando Farias. Hope you enjoyed it. Thank you very much for listening and hasta mañana.